0: nanalo ka sa semifinal round, sure na yon kasi top 4 na eh. Kasi yung quarter finalist, only 7, only 3 of the four quarter finalists yung makukuha. So kung nasa quarter finals ka, meron pa siyang mga kung ano nung qualifications like total scores, number of ganito na ayaw na naming isipin. So yung goal talaga natin is to get the medal so that we're sure of qualifying for the Asian Games.
1: So meaning, ito po yung events ni Ian Matthew Corton, ang ating silver medalist sa recognized individual male under 30, and yes, the and yung kay Jocelyn Nubla, yes, recognized individual female under 30.
0: Yes, but, and then yung dalawa pang qualification yan is yung kay Kobe Macario and yung kay Juliana Candelaria. Pero since we already got the ticket on the recognized PUMSE, kumbaga parang the country already has the slot. So hindi na, kumbaga parang covered na siya right away.
1: And kahit sila yung mga nag-top in that Asian, kumbaga country qualification lang yon. It's still up to the National Federation to select kung sino yung best representative natin come the Asian Games. Ganun ba?
0: Yes.
1: Work to do pa pala. And then, so definitely that's the events na natin, the individual male and the individual female,
0: yes,
1: di ba, Coach
0: Rani?
1: Yes,
0: those are the only two for the Asian Games. So last 2023 and this time sa 2026, individual male and individual female lang ang meron for PUMSE.
1: Sayang, di ba noong 2018 mas maraming events? Tama?
0: Noong 2018 we had 4, individual male and female and then team male and female. So, nung 2018, ginawa nilang, 2023, ginawa nilang dalawa lang. And then this time, same lang din. Pero iba ulit yung format. So,
1: what is the format?
0: So, last 2023, where Patrick Perez got bronze medal, from eliminations to quarterfinals, kailangan dalawang recognized PUMSE. And then when you reach the semifinals, your first PUMSE is recognized PUMSE and the second PUMSE will be freestyle. So this time, mula sa start, one recognized and one freestyle yung gagawin ng single player. So the player should be a hybrid of good in both recognized and freestyle PUMSE.
1: Pala, very versatile talaga yung, yes, Taekwondo chi natin who will play at the Asian Games. Grabe! Pataas ng pataas talaga ang level at pahirap ng pahirap itong PUMSE Taekwondo. So, generally, what is the plan? Paano kayo maganda for the Asian Games, Coach Rani?
0: Actually, we will have our final selection sa PTA. And then, in 2 months, we're going to Korea. We're going to train there. And then we're going to compete in 2 competitions in Korea. Parang soon up for Asian Games. And after that, July, August, we train here. September, actually, right before Asian Games, meron tayong World Championships. So World Championships for PUMSE will be in September. And then after 10 days, saka yung Asian Games. So talagang tuloy-tuloy tayo.
1: Hindi naman ang ating tuna para sa Asian Games World Competition, no? Sakto.
0: Yeah.
1: Aside from Korea ba, sino ba yung mga next when it comes to PUMSE? Before, sino ba yung nakatalo kay Patrick in that Asian Games?
0: Chinese Taipei. And then si Jocelle, si Korea.
1: Kaya yan.
0: Kaya.
1: Shani, kumusta kayo sa PTA? Alam natin, wala yung datihan nyo na old training venue. How do you train? Kamusta po? And then, medyo siguro matagal-tagal pa bago natin magamit definitely yung planned new venue at the Rizal Memorial Sports Complex.
0: Actually, before SEA Games, we were fortunate enough na si Chairman Pato lent us the badminton area sa Philippine Sports Commission. So we trained there since before SEA Games and then until now. Actually, it's a bigger space than our old Taekwondo gym. Kaya happy yung players kasi mas malaki na yung area natin doon. Walang poste. So nakakatalo.

0: Silat nakakalipad sila. So we are very happy and thankful to the PSC for giving us that venue.
1: Until this Asian Games, the whole year, I'm sure dun pa rin kayo magte-training.
0: Yes, hopefully yes.
1: So, what are other maybe projects, especially for Philippine Pumsay, Coach Rani? Lalo na, ano ba, vacation time pa ba? Para mas marami pa tayong, kumbaga, pool of players. Kamusta po yung tuloy-tuloy na mga programa natin from PTA, mula sa PTA?
0: Actually, in a few days, we are going to Palarong Pangbansa. So, Grandmaster Hong will also be there and si sila Sir Rocky. We're bringing the national demo team. It's also a good venue for us to scout players from the grassroots. Maraming magaling sa mga iba-ibang probinsya. Kasi, like I've always been saying before, almost 80% of our national team comes from outside NCR, so we're excited to see new players. First time then na magiging official, I think, or second time. I think last year nagkaroon ng freestyle, pero this time parang lahat yata tumataas na yung level. So we're excited to see the freestyle competition in Palarong Pambansa. We're thankful for the DepEd for adding up the freestyle event. So, dadami lalo yung pool natin for freestyle because yun din ang isa sa mga events sa Asian Games. We also have our national championships this July. Aside from training the national team, we also are always open to new talents. So, we are always encouraging the black belts and the coaches to always join national tournaments to gain their experience. Meron ding batang Pinoy will also be there. Exciting yung mga competitions here sa Philippines kasi dumadami na yung mga PUMSE players. Pinag-usapan namin nila Sir Igor before we started off with one court or two courts, half day. Parang nakasingit lang tayo sa Kirugi tournaments ng mga nationals. Pero ngayon, PUMSE, meron na siyang sariling tournaments. It's also in the Palarong Pambansa. Hopefully, Batang Pinoy soon. So, yung freestyle and you recognize PUMSE, very promising with the new generation now. So we're very excited to extend our pool.
1: Yes. And speaking of that, international, meron kasing Youth Olympic Games. I was discussing earlier about it. Ang Taekwondo kasama doon, yung po bang PUMSE ay included at the Youth Olympic Games?
0: That's the SEA Games plus Youth. Tama ba
1: Games yun? Plus Youth kayo. Okay.
0: Yeah. I think. Pero last year, we were part of the Asian Youth Games. Pero yung Youth Olympic Games this year, Kirugi lang yung nakasama, pero PUMSE wala. Pero in the Asian Youth Games, we were there.
1: We're hoping na, syempre, one of these years sa Youth Olympic Games, andun na rin yung PUMSE, di ba? Taekwondo. Okay. So, how about you as a coach? Very much definitely satisfied, Coach Rani, kasi through the years, naabutan ka pa namin na kayo yung world champion, but this time around, ikaw na ang gumagawa ng mga world champion. You're helping our athletes to become champions. Kamusta po, gaano ka fulfilling through the years ang job mo as national team coach?
0: People are asking that all the time. It's one fulfillment to get gold medal, pero to help other people reach that same goal is a whole different experience. It's harder. I told all the players that it's harder because you cannot control it 100%. Compared as you competing, you have 100% control of the mat. Pero here kasi, treating each player differently, molding them into how you want them sana to grow as not only as athletes but as individuals. It's really what I tell Sir Igor and Sir Rocky, it's a social responsibility. Pero it's very fulfilling. I always enjoy competing, traveling with the kids. Hindi na nga kids ngayon eh, veterans na sila eh. They started out as kids when I first started coaching them. Ngayon, they're already coaches of their own university. So it's nice and it's very nakakataba ng puso na makita how they grow and how the Pumse grows also in the Philippines. It's even more fulfilling than getting their gold medal on your own. It actually, I want to be honest, mas nakaka, alam mo yun, parang feeling mo, mas maganda kasi sa akin yung feeling na nakakatulong ka. And nakita mo sila na nananalo, kumakanta ng national anthem, you on the sideline. I really like how it feels.
1: I do understand you, Coach Rani. Pakita nga natin si Coach Rani with those medals. That would be really, kumbaga, ma-explain kung ano yung feeling of contentment with those medals and with that simple smile. Coach Rani, eto na, yung paliwanag mo, diba? Kaya congratulations and kudos, napakaraming sakripisyo ng isang coach na katulad mo. Who assists you sa national team? Baka may gusto kang ibang bigyan din ng pa-thank you, ika nga.
0: Of course, I now have a team. I'm very thankful that I have a team. It's hard to do everything on your own. Coach Jordan is our coach for freestyle. And then Coach Junior, si Rodolfo Reyes Jr. is also now a playing coach. So I'm really thankful for both of them for journeying with the team. I also would like to commend the seniors who really helped us train, lalo na yung mga younger ones. Halos lahat kasi ng mga graduates na we mentor them to become coaches in the future. So ngayon, kasama sila sa planning, kasama sila sa mga decision making. So it's not just me. I am the head coach, but I don't want to take credit for all of these because it is a collaboration of the coaches and the senior players and of course the PTA for us to be able to come this far.
1: Uling question, Coach Rani, what is the goal come the Asian Games? Kasi syempre, yun ang pinakamalaki na competition for Team Philippines this year.
0: Gold is always the goal. So PTA hasn't had a gold medal in the Asian Games. So we're praying to become a reality in the near future. We will prepare hard for it.
1: Gold is the goal, di ba? Laging ganyan ang PTA. Okay. Thank you so much for this opportunity of talking to you. Keep us posted again, Coach Rani, ha? And again po, congratulations. Mabuhay para sa ating Philippine
0: Thank
1: Taekwondo.
0: You.
1: More success, Coach Rani.
0: Salamat, salamat.
1: There you have it, Coach Rani Ortega. Siya po yung head coach ng Philippine Pumse Taekwondo natin, who delivered 2 silver medals and 9 bronze medals from the Asian Taekwondo Championships, a qualifier to the Asian Games. And congratulations because we are qualified to compete at the Asian Games by finishing silver and bronze in that individual male and individual female under 30 Pumse events. Ang Pilipinas po sigurado na makakalahok dyan sa magaganap na Asian Games sa Aichi at sa Nagoya come September to October po yan. September ano din ba yan? 30 to October first week of October, di ba ang ating Asian Games. Okay, so it's 9:36, time out tayo, and then when we return, punta natin yung ibang mga developments, tapos let's wait for Jess Laid for another report, and then meron tayong OJT Corner dito sa Headline Sports on a Monday morning, kaya manatili pong nakatutok. We'll be back in a while.
2: Magandang araw, si Ding Dong Dantes po ito. 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

0: Alliance Naval Force that is a credible partner in the region po.
1: Captain Martinez, papaano naman po sumasalamin ang anibersaryo sa patuloy na transformation at modernization efforts ng Philippine Navy?
0: So it does not only show, hindi po to lang reflection ng aming modernization ng ating mga kagamitan, pati rin platforms na barko o eroplano, but it is also a reflection ng aming transformation, continuous transformation in terms of being experts in what we do, magiging mahusay sa aming gawain po, at maging professional, disiplina, at isang armed forces or isang hukbong dagat na Pilipinas na 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
2: Alright, for Commander D, pakipaliwanag po, paano po pinapalakas ng Naval Air Warfare Force ang kakayahan po ng Philippine Navy sa maritime domain awareness at pagdating din po sa surveillance operations?
3: Thank you po. In an archipelagic nation such as the Philippines, it's very important to have maritime domain awareness operations, and especially dahil yung ships natin can only go so much. So what the Naval Air Warfare Force do is we extend the reach of our ships. We are there to support our ships through air surveillance, maritime air surveillance. And in this way, natutulungan natin yung mga decision makers natin to decide quickly, more rapidly, and to respond further sa ating archipelagic nation.
1: Yeah. Idagdag ko lamang po, no, Commander D, ano po yung papel ng naval aviation sa pagsuporta sa maritime security operations, gayon din sa humanitarian assistance at disaster response mission sa iba't ibang bahagi ng kapuluan?
3: Yes, ma'am. Firstly po, sa maritime security operations, we do po aerial surveillance, maritime air surveillance through our unmanned systems, our fixed-wing aircrafts, and our rotary-wing aircrafts, ma'am. 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
3: Well, Sir Josh, we do this in three ways, no? Unang-una po, we prepare our people. So we invest in our human capital resource. So we train them, and because Naval Air Warfare Force is expanding nga po, we recruit more people, we train more people. Secondly, our systems and processes. So dapat kaakibat po ng modernisasyon ng mga bagong gamit ang mga systems po natin. So number one po ito, mga doctrines natin, our safety procedures, our maintenance procedures. And number three po, syempre, is to scan the environment and scan our operating environment na lagi po nag-evolve. So how to modernize our Philippine Navy is to be better in terms of ASW operations, cyber warfare, and be more connected.
1: Alam mo, Josh, napakaganda ng talakayan na to. Mm-hmm. But unfortunately, hindi po sapat ang ating oras. But hingan na lang po natin ng mensahe ang ating pong panauhin ngayong araw. So mensahe na lamang po, unahin natin si Captain Martinez. Captain?
0: Okay. 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And also, we would want to assure everyone that your Navy is always professional, and we are a disciplined and non-partisan armed forces and Philippine Navy po.
1: Yes, and kay Commander D naman po, ang mensahe nyo para sa mga kababayan nating nakatutok sa atin po ngayon.
3: Thank you po. Celebrating our 128th Philippine Navy anniversary is twofold po. Number one po, we honor all those who came before us, the sailors and marines na nagsilbi sa ating bayan. And number two, it's a renewal.

0: level of commitment, our commitment to serve the Filipino people better, to help the Philippine Navy reach more people, see farther, and in that way po, we can be a better Philippine Navy in the future. And with that po, maraming salamat po, and fly high, fly Navy.
1: Alright, maraming salamat din po sa inyong oras at sa impormasyon, Captain Marisa Arlene Martinez, ang tagapagsalita ng Philippine Navy, at kay Commander Gerard Martin D., Assistant Chief ng Naval Air Staff for Operations. Thank you, sir, ma'am.
2: Thank you, sir. Thank you, sir.
1: Bayan, wag kayong bibitiw. Maraming pang balita at talakayan sa pagpabalik ng Bagong Pilipinas ngayon.

0: Philippine Standard Time, it's still 3 p.m. Good afternoon. Here is the news. President Ferdinand R. Marcos Jr. assures fire victims in Parola Compound in Binondo of continuing assistance until they get back to their homes. The president announced that the affected families are receiving hygiene kits, family food packs, and financial aid worth 10,000 pesos from the national government. The chief executive also said the DHSUD would provide building materials to help families rebuild their homes. More than 7,000 residents were displaced after the massive fire destroyed over 1,200 structures in Binondo. 44 areas, mostly in Luzon, may experience danger level heat index today as warm and dry season continues. Pagas says Dagupan City could reach 47 degrees Celsius, while Apari, Cagayan, Science City of Muñoz, Tuguegarao City may sizzle in 46 degrees Celsius heat index. In Metro Manila, the temperature feels like 43 degrees Celsius in Pasay City. In news abroad, U.S. President Donald Trump tells negotiators not to rush into a deal with Iran. In a social media post, Trump said constructive talks were proceeding, but both sides must take their time and get it right. The deal under discussion reportedly involves a 60-day ceasefire extension, reopening of the Strait of Hormuz, and a plan for further negotiations over Iran's nuclear program. The reported deal, however, has split Republicans, with some publicly arguing it is too lenient on Iran. Philippine Standard Time, it's 2:05 p.m. at Ding Nato Talk Sports Radio para sa mga pinabagong balita tungkol sa Iran Sports. Mula po sa Timita Palace, at sa magandang hapon sa inyong lahat.
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2: Hello everyone, magandang araw po sa inyo lahat. 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We're taping this around 3:07 AM ng May 23, 2026. So you're hearing this on a Sunday morning ng May 24. And hoping guys, hindi na pala dapat ganun na spill namin. According kay, shoutout kay sa aming Palace Press Officer Jose Claire Castro. So dapat ang lagi namin tinatanong, kumusta kayo? 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Ayan ha, nakumusta kami. Okay, we're taping this sa aming studio sa Visayas Avenue QC. And of, as always, this broadcast is made possible by our hardworking colleagues over at the Malolos Transmitter at guided po at also guided ng ating panel / dahil malapit na mag-World Cup, ang aming VAR crew and pit crew na rin as well for this Sunday morning. Hello po sa inyo. I'm sure it's Boss Jemart and Ma'am Nita and Ma'am Suzanne. Okay, so we have some few pressing and the important, grabbing pressing, you know. Significant sporting events that will happen for at least for this week. At syempre, arguably, the biggest of all is our tennis Lodi herself. Alexandra Alex Ayala will be going up against her best friend, at least we assume na best friend, na si Iva Jovic ng Estados Unidos. So, ito po, si Binibining Ayala tsaka si Binibining Jovic. Jovic, however you want to pronounce it, sa pagsisimula ng 2026 Roland Garros or French Open. Now, ganito po, no, sa website po, as of 3:09 in the morning ng Sabado, wala pa hong official timetable kung ano yung estimate time na magsisimula siya. 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So, ayun. But, I'm starting to like Carlos Alcaraz actually. 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Oh, but unfortunately yun nga, hindi pa. 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So, it's tough. So, but it is what it is. So, meron siguro, I'm not the biggest Novak Djokovic fan. 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So I think this will be his big window of opportunity for Nole himself. And so women's, dahil syempre, stands tayo ni Alex Ayala. 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It looks like ano eh, most likely baka sa Balenga siguro, at least on paper. That's a good honest guess. But all the best sa lahat po ng lalahok dito sa 2026 Roland Garros sa Paris, sa France. Okay, from Paris, we go to the southern part of the Philippines and that is Agusan del Sur. 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At magtatagal ito hanggang May 31. So the final week of May will be the schedule of the 2026 palarong pambansa. So aside sa Prosperidad, the municipality of Prosperidad, kung saan gaganapin karamihan po ng mga games, gaganapin din po siya sa Talacogon, sa Bayugan, sa San Francisco, Esperanza, Rosario, at saka Bunawan. 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So all the best sa lahat ng mga regions na lalahok. So we have the Bangsamoro, Cordillera, Metro Manila, Negros Island, Ilocos Region, Cagayan Valley, Central Luzon, Calabarzon, Mimaropa, Bicol Region, Western Visayas, Central Visayas, Eastern Visayas, Zamboanga Peninsula, Northern Mindanao, Davao Region, Sacsayhuamán, Caraga, athletes from the National Academy of Sports and the Association of Philippine Schools Overseas. So yun. Siyempre, dahil Marikenyo tayo at halong 1-8 na ibatan sa Batanes, let's go NCR and let's go Cagayan Valley. So, okay, let's do this. That's for Palarong Pambansa 2026. And also the prayers and the all the best. And aside from the student athletes, ito pong mga organizers natin, our colleagues from the Philippine Sports Commission as a kagawaran ng edukasyon. Okay. From Palarong Pambansa, of course, ito inabangan din natin ang mga postseason ng ating mga professional basketball leagues like the PBA. Ongoing po ang semifinals sa mamaya pong hapon sa Mall of Asia Arena. Doon pa rin po gaganapin yung semis and we're now into Game 3. Meralco Bolts versus the TNT Tropang 5G. Tapos na po yung, unfortunately, natapos yung konferensya ni Bolbol because of, as of we're recording this, most likely is an Achilles injury. There's going to be a new import for TNT Tropang 5G by this time, or they may be playing all Filipino. And then at 7:30 PM, itong exciting na tussle between Barangay Ginebra and Rain or Shine. Kaya exciting kasi kahit lumalayo ang Rain or Shine, kahit lumalayo ang Ginebra, maghahabulan sila, and they're really playing the pace na napakabilis. So there's defense, pero both of them really giving it all out. So shout out to these two ball clubs and sana may mga fans din ng Rain or Shine that really can make effort to compete with the fans sa Ginebra as far as game attendance is concerned. Kasi ang ganda yan, sarap panoorin ng Rain or Shine, win or lose, ano. Wala kaming team sa PBA. We just enjoy both teams. Okay. So, that's for the PBA. And sa NBA naman po, you have the conference finals for the East and the West. So, by the time we're recording this, may resulta na po yung game number 3 sa pagitan ng San Antonio Spurs at ng Oklahoma City Thunder. So, ngayon po ay ang laban ng New York Knicks at Cleveland Cavaliers. Lamang sa serye ang Knickerbockers at 2-0. 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Bukas naman, ang game number 4 sa pagitan ng Oklahoma at San Antonio. Game number 4 naman ng New York at saka Cleveland sa Martes. And then, pagdating naman ng Miyerkules, eto, sure book po, talaga may game 5 dahil tabla ang serye at 1-1 na itong Biyernes. Thursday. Game 5 between the Spurs and the Thunder sa Paycom Center. So, Kung kailangan ng Game 5 for the Knicks and the Cavs, that will be on Thursday. Kung kailangan ng Game 6 for the Thunder and the Spurs, Friday. Kung kailangan ng Game 6 for Knicks and Cavs, that's Saturday. And then, sagarin na natin. Kung kailangan mag-Game 7 ng San Antonio tsaka ng Oklahoma City, sa susunod po yan na Sunday, May 31. At kung kailangan na mag-Game 7 ng Cleveland at tsaka New York, yan po ay sa June 1 na po, all Philippine time. Okay? So, with that, we conclude the sports calendar. Taka lang, sadali. Wait. Correction. May muntik tayo mamiss. Okay. 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Check lang natin yung schedule kung dito sa round number championship fixtures ng classification. Championship group ng Philippines Football League. Unti-unti manalaman na po natin kung sino magkakampyon na dito, mga kaibigan, ano. But I think the penultimate the day of a competition. Kasi po ngayon may mga classification games, pero on Wednesday will be the championship games. 3:30 p.m. sa Rizal Memorial Football Stadium, Stallion versus Dynamic Herb Cebu. At 6:15 you have Davao Aguilas versus UMAP, and then 9 p.m. will be KAIF FC versus Manila Tiger. Napatulog na ako ng iPhone ko. And Saturday, May 30, you have Stallion versus Aguilas UMAC at 3:30 p.m. And then DH Cebu versus Kaya FC at 6:15. And, parang sila yung nakatakdang mag-match eh, no? 9 p.m. Manila Tiger versus Wantagig FC. By the time that we're recording this, ang championship table natin, Wantagig is 56, Manila Digger 55. If this kind of ends like parang almost Premier League, kasi nga, well, just a Premier League, kung nanalo lang yung Manchester City sa Bournemouth, eh mapapalaban ng Arsenal sa last match nila, pero nag-champion ng Arsenal. Pero if this remains the same, na parehong record, either draw or win or whatever, talagang battle for the championship is just something to kailangan abangan sa Rizal Memorial Football Stadium, Philippines Football League. Okay, and with that, we conclude the sports calendar for the week podcast here on Sports Radio 918. Make sure, mga kaibigan, to give us a like and follow sa aming placeholder Facebook account, the facebook.com/DZSRSportsRadio918, sa Twitter or x.com/SportsRadio918, and download the PBS Receiver app. Get it at Google Play Store for Android at sa App Store po for iOS. Okay, maraming salamat po sa inyong pakikinig at panonood dito po sa Sports Calendar for the week, and hoping things will go out fine. Kung ano man po yung mga inaasam natin at pinagdadasal natin sa live. Okay? Wala lang. Just some random thoughts lang po. So, have a great Sunday, mga kaibigan. Till next week. And next week, of course, syempre, we're gonna be talking about a lot of stuff that will happen in the month of June. And also, shoutout kay Boss Jaslaid. At syempre, sa Bureau of Final Message na lang po sa ating mayiting na student athletes competing sa palarong pambansa. Some of them are playing to represent their schools, their families, their loved ones, and their regions. Pero, ngayon palang, thank you. And appreciate namin yung effort, yung energy, at yung discipline na ipapamalas at pinamalas nyo to make this palaro to be successful. And to those who will decide to represent our flag and country, hindi po siya madali, pero we will forever be grateful sa inyong decision at sa inyong pakikipaglaban at paglalaro para sa bayan. Till then, mga kaibigan, maraming salamat po. Godspeed sa Philippine sports at sa atin, ang West Philippine Sea.
6: Good news para sa ating mga senior citizens na binibisyaryo ng DSWD Social Pension.
7: Finally, ay funded na po yung increase para doon sa ating senior citizens sa Welfare Act. 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
9: 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Congratulations sa 40 years! 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Thank you for always supporting the women's football community and I feel grateful that in the past 10 years nagsama-sama tayo sa pag-angat ng sport na to. Kaya many more years to come, stay healthy and stay together. 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
2: The Commentator's View on the Football Daily with Alistair Bruce Ball, John Murray and Ian Dennis.
3: Hello, it's the Football Daily. I'm Ian Dennis and this is the Commentator's View, where we five live commentators talk about the football, our travels and the words we use in football commentary. And today we're joined by two correspondents because John Murray and Sammy Mockbell are both at Wembley on a day when Thomas Tuchel has announced his World Cup squad of 26. Good afternoon to you both.
4: Hello, Ian. Yes, sitting right next to Sammy here. And it is absolutely roasting in London. Suddenly, summer's arrived.
3: Well, I think it's like that all over the country, to be honest with you. It's been a busy week. Arsenal winning the Premier League. Middlesbrough finding themselves in a playoff hokey-cokey with Spygate. Aston Villa winning the Europa League. Manchester City have confirmed Pep Guardiola's departure. Michael Carrick has been confirmed as the permanent Manchester United head coach. And now you two dealing with 26. What are your thoughts on the 26, Sammy?
5: On the face of it, I'm not sure everyone, certainly supporters probably wouldn't agree with me, but I think it's a fairly balanced squad. People would look at the number 10 issue and say, oh, well, you've left Foden behind, you've left Palmer behind, you've left Morgan Gibbs-White behind. But what do you expect him to do? He can't pick all of them. So I guess you can argue the whys and wherefores of who he selected. But, you know, having not taken Cole Palmer or Phil Foden or Morgan Gibbs-White, I just think you just have to, almost you have to trust his judgment. And I look at that squad, I don't see many holes in it, if I'm honest.
3: I mean, earlier on in the season, he'd said that he wasn't going to take them all, hadn't he, John? But of the ones that have been omitted, I do feel I feel more sympathy for Morgan Gibbs-White than any other individual, I think, because of the form that he's been in.
4: Yeah, and that was an unknown, wasn't it? Because, yes, he's been involved in the England squad under Thomas Tuchel, but it's only since the last squad that he's really stepped on. And it's 11 goals, isn't it? He scored since February alone. And so, you know, I kind of thought that that would have persuaded Tuchel to include Morgan Gibbs-White. And, you know, let's mention Jared Bowen as well. And I think he can turn this on its head and look at the players who are selected in that position. So Saka, Eze, Gordon, Madueke, and Rashford. And I think whichever the players left out of that list, that would have been the story. You know, as Sammy says, it's going to be rough on someone. It happens to Palmer and Foden, who I think it's generally accepted that they have not played at their best this season. And Jared Bowen, who, while he's been a very good squad member for England, hasn't really hit the heights with England yet.
3: Do you think that, and this is to both of you, you can decide who wants to answer it first. Maguire had come out and said he was shocked and he was gutted. Maguire's mum got involved as well. Do you think that that reaction has actually possibly, Tuchel now thinks, well, I'm vindicated in my decision, in the sense that he was never going to start as a first-choice central defender, and his mood around the camp, if he's not playing, might have brought down the chemistry within the group? Because he's talked a lot, hasn't he, about the energy and the connection and everybody having to buy into their roles. Do you think that was a part that he didn't see Maguire as being as an understudy?
5: I think Thomas Tuchel would have looked at the last 24 hours and how Harry Maguire's reacted to his omission from the squad and feel totally justified, if I'm being totally honest. I'm not denying, and no one's denying, that Harry Maguire has had an excellent season at Manchester United, certainly since Michael Carrick was appointed manager, or interim manager. He's obviously, we now know he's the permanent manager. But we shouldn't forget that during the last set of internationals, when Harry Maguire was given a recall into the squad, Tuchel was clear. He said that generally there would probably need to be two or three injuries for Harry Maguire to make it. So for then Harry Maguire to come out yesterday confirming that

0: he wasn't in, and then making those pointed remarks saying he was absolutely shocked and gutted. Well, you couldn't have been that shocked, because he basically told everyone that you weren't going to be in the squad in March, because I was in that press conference when he said it. So, yeah, look, I get Harry Maguire is disappointed. Of course he is. He would love to have gone to another World Cup. But I don't necessarily buy that he was shocked by it, because I think all of us sitting around this table now discussing it kind of knew that it was unlikely he was going to be selected. So if we're thinking that, then he must be thinking that.
1: I feel for Trent Alexander-Arnold as well. And, you know, I think he has every right to be disappointed. But at the same time, you know, the message was so clear from Thomas Tuchel that he wants this squad to be together, because they're going to be together for such a long time, or at least that's the goal, to be together for such a long time, that is absolutely the balance in terms of the spirit. You know, he talked about everyone in this squad being connected, committed to the idea of the team spirit and being unselfish. You know, that's been a message that we've had from Thomas Tuchel throughout the course of the time that he's been in charge. He never misses an opportunity to talk about that, players being their best selves and good teammates, etc., etc., etc. And also justifies it, Thomas Tuchel, by saying that he is trying to select the best team, not the 26 best players. And in the end, it's a judgment call. He lives and dies by this, on the success of that team and the way that he's gone about this. And if things don't go well, people are going to point the finger and say, well, he should have chosen X, Y, Z. But, you know, he's the one who's had to make that decision, which he completed this week. And, you know, he lives or dies by it.
2: We'll talk more England in a moment and hear John's chat with Thomas Tuchel, but tcv@bbc.co.uk, voice notes on WhatsApp to 08000 289 369. And in a week when Arsenal have won the title, Arsenal fan Joseph in Palmer's Green has sent this in.
3: I'm sending this voice message with a slightly hazy head. John, I was listening to your coverage of the Bournemouth Manchester City game when I could finally compose myself to listen, and on 70 minutes decided I had to leave the house, run to get the train, and 20 minutes later I was in Finsbury Park celebrating with what felt like the whole of North London, except the Tottenham fans, who must have still been crying. We then migrated to the Emirates, and it felt like a match day, only to be greeted by a huge banner saying party on the streets of London, with reference to Manchester City's banner of panic. This was nothing but a party. Incredible scenes that I have never, ever witnessed, and ones that I don't think I will ever see again. Anyway, to all those Arsenal fans out there, this should be enjoyed, and this was absolutely wonderful.
1: Well, that's brilliant from Joseph, isn't it? Because as I was sitting there commentating on the Bournemouth-Manchester City match, you'll know this, Ian, it's going through my mind thinking that it is entirely possible that Arsenal fans will be listening to us heading to the Emirates, thinking that they might have to get there. So it's brilliant to hear that Joseph was doing exactly that. And I think it's been so fascinating the way that this is unfolded over the course of the last few weeks since the Manchester City Arsenal match. And at that point, when City went to the top of the table, you know, it felt like, I know Declan Rice didn't say it that way, it's not done and all that, but it did feel as though the tide had turned. But, you know, those two draws at Everton and Bournemouth in their last two Premier League away matches, that's why we are where we are. And I think that now, as we always suspected would be the case, you know, the praise has finally come Arsenal's way over the last few days.
2: And you watched Pep Guardiola's penultimate match in charge of Manchester City a week ago. You saw him win his 20th bit of silverware in a decade that he's been in charge. But it's now been confirmed that it is a case of adios, hasta luego.
1: Yeah, well, we saw him at the cup final, Ian, didn't we? And the body language, we spoke about it there. At that stage, we didn't know whether he's coming or going, as it were, staying or going. But when we got to Tuesday night at Bournemouth, and we know that he's on his way. I just thought it was so interesting to see him post-match when that moment came when they'd lost the title. I couldn't take my eyes off him, his body language, the way he was. And, you know, he had... I mean, he looked as though he was really boiling inside. You know, the fact that... wouldn't it have been great to have finished with the domestic treble? And there it was, gone. It had gone from him. And the way that he walked across the pitch, and I thought, well, this is going to be interesting to see what he's like, what he says post-match. In actual fact, by the time he came to us, I was in the press conference, and I know George, who interviewed him for us, George Cummins, felt the same way. You know, he was almost serene by the time he got to us and spoke publicly. And then at the end of it, when he got up, I just kept my eyes on him as he disappeared out of the room. And, you know, I genuinely thought to myself, well, that's it. That's the last I am going to see, because I'm not covering their match on Sunday. That's the last I am going to see of Pep Guardiola as a club manager. You know, and he's not, it is goodbye as manager, but it's not actually goodbye, because he's got this global ambassador role as well. So he's going to continue playing a part for the City group. So he's not quite completely going.
0: No, and listen, I'm sure Enzo Maresca, who we understand is going to be City's next manager from the start of next season, but you know, that Pep shadow will be looming large, I'd imagine, and the first set of bad results, who knows? I'm only joking, obviously.
1: Oh, obviously.
2: And Sammy, is the BBC senior football correspondent, what a busy day it's been with Michael Carrick, now confirmed and signing that new 2-year deal, but he deserves it, doesn't he?
0: Of course he does. When he took the role as interim head coach, following the dismissal of Ruben Amorim, the information at the time, and I think the information a lot of us were getting, was that Manchester United were keeping an open mind with regards to how they may approach the process of the next permanent boss, in that they wanted to take their time, considered all the candidates. But I think in the fullness of time, Michael Carrick has absolutely changed their perspective. You know, he was the only show in town. He's, you know, they've gone from being open-minded into being absolutely closed-minded and having one option, because he has done so well. And he's probably exceeded every single expectation. I think a lot of Man United fans, a lot of the people connected with the club, would have seen Michael Carrick as just a stopgap, I think, just to buy them a little bit of time so they could assess the managerial landscape and make an appointment, probably a high-profile appointment this summer. But he's superseded everything and every target that I'd imagine the club had set for him, certainly in qualifying for next season's Champions League and in finishing third this season. They could only have ever given it to Michael Carrick, and the 2-year deal that he signed, which I understand has an option for a third, is so well deserved. I think he's conducted himself brilliantly publicly in his press conferences. He just seems so cool and assured with everything that he does on the touchline and everything that he says in his press conferences. And just a quick word for Steve Holland, obviously he's assistant and he's number two. All three of us would have come across Steve Holland during our time covering England over the years, and I can't stress the importance of his kind of tactical nous, from what I understand, in helping Michael Carrick navigate maybe some of those tighter matches. And certainly Steve Holland's in-game tactical approach and decision making, as I understand it, really, really helped Michael Carrick along the way. So I think it's entirely the correct decision that he is now the full-time Manchester United manager.
1: And it helped Ian, didn't it, right from the outset, to win the Manchester derby. And then I remember I spoke to him after they won at Arsenal, and even then I was sort of asking the question to him, is it too early to start talking about you getting this job on a permanent basis? Because, I mean, let's not forget, when he was placed in charge again, there was a great deal of talk from many, many observers saying, well, you know, they'll have to make sure they don't end up going down the same route that they did with Ole Gunnar Solskjaer. And that's exactly what's happened.
2: Yeah, I just thought when he brought in Holland, when Sammy's talking about Steve Holland, I thought that was such an astute move. and also Jonathan Woodgate, who was a really good sounding board for him when he was at Middlesbrough, and Johnny Evans as well. And I never felt that he was there just to keep the seat warm. I just thought straight away, he's seeing this as a five-month audition to get the job on a full-time basis, and that's the way that it's proved.
1: Before we hear from Thomas Tuchel, I must just tell you about what happened when I arrived at Bournemouth the other night. And you, I guess you will know Ken, who's on the front desk at Bournemouth, do you?
2: I do. I haven't been to Bournemouth this season, nor will I be going there this season.
1: What?
2: But I know
1: Ken
2: very
1: well. I beg your pardon. Anyway, I was greeted like royalty. It was absolutely extraordinary. And I must thank Ken. He was so kind and helpful and friendly. And when you walk in, Ken, you've probably been there, Sammy, and seen it as well. When you walk in, Ken will have a pile of Kit Kats to his desk. So they're two-finger Kit Kats. So he's got a pile of two-finger Kit Kats, and he gives everyone a two-finger Kit Kat. Anyway, I walk in, and he gives me this fantastic... Honestly, if it was Eddie Howe coming back in, I couldn't have got a better welcome. And anyway, he said, wait there. And he reached down below, and he opened a drawer, and in the drawer... there were four-finger Kit Kats, and he pulled out a four-finger Kit Kat and gave it to me, and everyone else standing around waiting, thinking, what's going on here? Jan Mulby was the next in line. Jan got a two-finger Kit Kat. And what also tickled me was, Matt Upson was our summariser at the match, so I was telling him this story later, and he said, all right, I got a penguin. A penguin, pick up a penguin.
2: So you got the four finger treatment.
1: Did, yeah. And I must thank Ken and everyone at Bournemouth, and I cannot wait to go again after that.
2: Well, to be honest with you, so I can't wait to go again either, because if I don't get four fingers, then Ken's in trouble.
1: You'll get a penguin. That's what you'll get. You'll be lucky to get a penguin.
2: You need to take
1: anyway.
2: A break.
1: Let's get back to. Yes, producer Nathan has just pointed out that other chocolate bars, other biscuits are available. So, back to the England squad. So, we know, because we've discussed it, Phil Foden, Cole Palmer, Trent Alexander-Arnold, not included. Ollie Watkins in the squad, as is Ivan Toney, which is an interesting one to discuss as well. And there are also a few players who are going to be travelling with the squad to Florida for their training camp. There are going to be four of them, and Thomas Tuchel told us the identity of three of them: Alex Scott, Rio Ngamoah, and also the Fulham midfielder Josh King. So, when I spoke to Thomas Tuchel, first of all, I asked him when he actually finalised his squad.
4: Monday, Tuesday, yeah, because it went on for weeks, and no matter how we twisted it and shook it up and tried it, it was always 27. And then we informed the players Tuesday, Wednesday and Thursday.
1: What was the most difficult decision?
4: I will not tell you. There were a couple of difficult ones, as you can imagine, if you read the list of names and talents that we left out. And telling them was not easy, and was kind of painful. Seeing their reactions, seeing them getting emotional, was not easy, but I think it had to be done, and it had to be done in person. We're trying to build a team. We're trying to select the best team, because what we're trying to achieve can only be achieved as a team. So this was basically the headline.
1: Was Morgan Gibbs-White a particularly difficult decision because of his form?
4: Yeah, because of his form, and not only because of his form, because he was also in camp with us in September until November. I think not in all of them, but in the ones that he has been with us, he was excellent. He was a good citizen. He was a good teammate. He has the personality to be in a World Cup and to be a supportive teammate. He showed this, I think, in under 21s. So yeah, it was a difficult one because he caught form. We had this conversation. He competes maybe on the most difficult position at the moment in English football. He competes on the 10. Lately, he played from the left wing, and there we said we will keep on going with Marcus Rashford and Anthony Gordon. So he was very, very close to get a spot on the left wing. He's one of the guys high up the list. If anything happens, God forbid, we don't want anything to happen. But yeah, it was a difficult one.
1: And on that,
5: Are the four young players who you're taking in the build-up to the, are they effectively on standby?
4: No, they can't be. Only Alex Scott is on the list of 55. The other youngsters are not on the list of 55. So it's impossible. You can only choose from the list of 55 additional players if someone gets injured.
5: Are you taking a risk with anyone? John Stones, for example. Others have had injuries. Livramento, Gordon. Are any of them at risk?
4: I would not call it a risk. So we did a lot of research. We did a lot of we had a lot of feedback. We're in touch, of course, with all the medical and physical departments of the clubs. Thank you to them for sharing with us. I think Rhys James is back and playing for Chelsea, which is a very good sign. John Stones was most of the time available, but not selected, so it was not really an injury issue. Unfortunately, he missed the game in March with us due to an injury. I'm willing to take that risk with him because I still think he's a world-class player, and I saw him move lately very, very freely, and I have full confidence that he can be a huge asset to our team. Tino Livramento is the one where it gets close. He is now.
6: Sa isang bagong Pilipinas, hindi dapat makamba ang pamilyang Pilipino sa mga bayarin sa ospital. 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
7: Paliwanag mo sa tao na hindi totoo yan.
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15: 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O ngayon, alam mo na, good luck na lang sa mga utos ng magulang mo. Hashtag panatag ang may alam.
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4: Now in individual training, but he was so good for us in March. He can play on both sides, and he was a big part in the September camp. That we took advantage of the fact that we start very late into the tournament. So I think our first match is in 4.5 weeks. That should give us enough time to build Tino up and be ready for Croatia.
5: You've had to speak a lot about the difficult decisions. Who gave you the best reaction?
4: I will not tell you. I have some favorites.
5: Can you give us a flavor of Ivan Toney's reaction?
4: No, Ivan plays cool all the time, so like that doesn't change. That's part of his personality, and we didn't expect anything else, so he lived up to his reputation.
5: Yeah. And listen, just finally, when you put the piece of paper down, you put the pen down and you looked at that squad, yeah. Did you look at it and think, this is a squad that can win the World Cup?
4: this is a squad with which I want to fight to win the World Cup. Yes, 100%. I had this feeling in Serbia when in the dressing room and after the match. During the match, I thought, yeah, we're on our way to build something. And then I had the same feeling again in October, and again we managed to recreate the same spirit in November. And that's why the majority of the players come from these camps. And yeah, this is what we want to recreate. And if we are able to recreate this, there's no doubt, and it's our job, then I think we are ready to compete. And I think that's the main target: be there, be exciting, be hungry, and be competitive, and win our fans. That, because I believe that they can feel it if we are in the right spirits. And then let's see what's going to happen.
5: Good luck with it, Thomas.
4: Thank you.
2: So that was John with Thomas Tuchel. Did the Ivan Toney selection surprise you as much as it did myself when I'd heard the news?
1: Yes, would be my answer to that. I think the feeling was that he was kind of out of the picture, but clearly this weight of goals, 32 goals in 32 appearances, but more than that, he justified Ivan Toney's selection ahead of Dominic Calvert-Lewin, Danny Welbeck, Dominic Solanke, who's been involved this season as well, by saying that basically they looked at all of the things that they might want from him, what Thomas Tuchel's called his special skills, things like how useful he is maybe to come on when England are chasing the game. He said he can take attention away from others, and also world-class penalty taking. So yeah, surprised, because I think we'd been looking more at the others, hadn't we? And also the fact that there are a couple of backups to Harry Kane, we weren't necessarily expecting that. I think maybe we thought, well, maybe just Ollie Watkins in that position, but he's gone with two of them.
0: Yeah, no, I was surprised. Look, he's had an impressive season in Saudi in terms of goal scoring, 32 goals, as you've already pointed out, Deno. But I guess it's how you weight that in comparison to, say, Dominic Calvert-Lewin, who has scored, I think, is it 14 or 15 goals in the Premier League this season? And someone like Danny Welbeck, who has also scored, I think, 14 goals for Brighton this season. I can only suspect that during the last international break, when England faced Uruguay and Japan, and Solanke and Calvert-Lewin were in that squad, that Thomas Tuchel saw something in training or in the games, sort of the games that either those two played, and thought, I'm not quite sure about these two being part of my squad, and has obviously now pivoted back to Toney. So it's an interesting call. And the other factor, I don't know if I'm reading too much into this, is given Ivan Toney has played in Saudi this season and the heat and the conditions over there, I just wonder if him acclimatizing to those temperatures and those conditions, because it's going to be searing, isn't it, in the States this summer. I just wonder if that's played a factor as well, and that there won't be that assimilation that maybe some of the other players will need heading into the tournament.
2: Well, as a reminder, that before the World Cup, we're going to do a Q&A special. So if you do have any questions ahead of the World Cup, please do get in touch, tcv@bbc.co.uk, or voice notes on WhatsApp to the Football Daily number, which is 08000 289 369. If you're looking for a look ahead to the final day of the Premier League, there will be another episode of the Football Daily looking ahead to those Sunday fixtures. Bournemouth or Brighton could still end up with Champions League football, and one of West Ham United and Tottenham Hotspur will be relegated. Our commentaries over the weekend, we've got Dunfermline Celtic on Sports Extra, the Scottish Cup final from 3, and then on Sunday, a choice of listening as the relegation battle goes to the wire. Spurs Everton, I'll be joined by Paul Robinson for that 4 o'clock kickoff on 5 Live. And on Sports Extra, West Ham against Leeds United. But we will go where the story is. And we've got additional commentaries on Sports Extra 2. Crystal Palace against the champions, Arsenal. And then Brighton and Hove Albion against Manchester United is on Sports Extra 3.
1: What's your gut feeling, Ian, going to Tottenham on Sunday?
2: I've been speaking to a number of Tottenham supporters, and they just want it to be over with. The words unbearable spring to mind.
0: There is just part of me that is just struggling to accept any situation where Tottenham Hotspur get relegated. I'd have no affiliation to the club whatsoever. But the English top flight without Tottenham, I can't get my head around it. And listen, stranger things have happened. And, you know, obviously West Ham fans, will hate me for this. But I think the intensity and the pressure of getting a result for Tottenham against Everton at the weekend, I just think that will see them over the line.
1: I think you might have a bit of drama on your hands again, Ian. And I know, you know, you've only just got back from Istanbul, haven't you? After what was a terrific commentary. I thoroughly enjoyed it. Mark Albrighton was the perfect man, wasn't he, to have with you. It's a great setting, that stadium as well. And weren't Villa good?
2: Yes, they were. They were excellent. And we likened it in commentary, saying that once they'd scored that first goal, and there were two wonderful goals just before half-time from Villa. But we'd likened it that they were like Freiburg, were a boxer on the ropes, and they were just trying to get to half-time. And once that second goal went in, there was no way back. And I've got to say, first time I've worked with Mark, but we had a great 24 hours building up to the game. He thoroughly enjoyed it. He was mobbed wherever he went by the Villa supporters. And he was telling us that his dad was there in 1982 in Rotterdam to watch Villa win the European Cup final. But he texted Yuri Tielemans morning of the...
1: This was one of the best pieces of a contribution from a summariser I've ever heard.
17: Wow. I'll let you into a little secret. I did message him this morning saying, all the best, Yuri. Another goal like the one in your last cup final will do. And he messaged back saying, no problem.
18: Well, I think it's fair to say he's delivered.
2: Mark had kept that from me, actually. And it was a nice little moment. And then he actually showed me the text as we were doing the commentary. And then I felt bad because I thought, I don't want to be reading what else was in the text conversation between the two of them. But there was a couple of emojis in there as well from Yuri Tielemans. But it was a great noise. Great stadium, and the Villa supporters, I've got to say, and the Freiburg fans were fantastic, because they didn't desert their team at the end. They stayed right till the bitter end. And even afterwards, they even watched all of the celebrations. And we witnessed a little bit of the camaraderie that existed between Freiburg and Villa supporters. So it seemed that there was a really good atmosphere in Istanbul. And I'm sure there will be equally good relations in Leipzig for Crystal Palace against Rayo Vallecano.
1: And Liverpool fan Jack says, I enjoy the symmetry of Crystal Palace and Rayo Vallecano qualifying for the Conference League final. Two plucky working-class clubs from the southeast of their respective capital cities, punching above their weight in the shadow of better-known giants, cheered on by a fervent local fan base. An interesting feature Rayo Vallecano share with their fellow giant killers, Buda Glimt, is the flash or thunderbolt in their name. Because, says Jack, Rayo Vallecano literally translates as the thunderbolt from Vallecas, which I did not know.
2: Vallecas or Vallecas?
1: Well, you're going back to the old Spanish double L's again.
2: Well, I wonder if Ali listens to this podcast, and maybe he might be able to get in the thunderbolt from Vallecas in his commentary. Although maybe we'd hope that he doesn't, because that would not bode well for Palace. I've got to just say as well, this was sent to me from George, our producer, just going back to Villa. Dear TCV, I've been a Villa fan since the early 1990s. I was 6 weeks old when Peter With scored that goal in Rotterdam and was brought up knowing that team were legends. I've not had the best few years emotionally, losing both parents in a short space of time. A few months after my mum died, Unai Emery walked through the door at Villa and he gave me something to smile about. I walked away from going to games in 2015 as it felt like a chore. I wasn't enjoying it and never returned. Last week, by sheer luck, I was offered a ticket to the Liverpool game and got to see these new legends in all their glory. Wednesday night still hasn't sunk in. In 44 years' time, Ian's commentary from Wednesday night will just be as iconic as those words said by Brian Moore in 1982. I'm not sure about that bit. But anyway... Last September, I sent you an email about something for the glossary being removed from Division 1 and signed it off, David, Little Ava's uncle. At the time, I wasn't in a good place, as I'd had a rough few months. And you guys reading little, Ava's uncle, gave me something to smile about, first time in a long while.
19: Time to celebrate kulturang Pinoy. Tradisyon, musika, sining, literatura, at iba pa. Anything and everything fun and Filipino. Ito ang Pinoy Kultura. Intangible heritage. Ano nga ba ito? UNESCO defines it as the totality of tradition-based creations of a cultural community, expressed by a group of individuals and recognized as reflecting its cultural and social identity. In the early 2000s, the organization honored the Darangin chant of the Maranao and the Hudhud chant of the Ifugao as Philippine masterpieces of oral and intangible heritage of humanity. The Hudhud is recited and chanted among the Ifugao only during four occasions: harvesting and weeding of rice, funeral wakes, and bone washing rituals. Ito ay binubuo ng 200 kwento na may 40 kabanata bawat kwento. A celebration of heroes, heroines, wealth, and culture. The Darangin is an epic chant associated with the Maranao. Buhay, kamatayan, panunuyo, at pagmamahal ay ilan lamang sa mga kwentong napapaluod dito. Ang Darangin ay galing sa salitang darang, which means to narrate in the form of a song or chant, and is the longest surviving epic poetry in the Philippines. Yan ang Pinoy Kultura, because our culture is cool. To know more about their life, work, and contributions, visit the National Commission for Culture and the Arts at ncca.gov.ph.
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9: 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Our headlines for the 25th day of May 2026. Alex Ayala looks to extend birthday celebration in second straight French Open main draw campaign. Maritana Krog secures Youth Olympics berth. 4 MMA fighters qualify for Asian Games. Krisha Taharos claims first Palaro gold once again. PSC allots 10 million peso cash reward as ordered by President Ferdinand R. Marcos Jr. TNT's Quick Pass Peralco, Ginebra holds off rain or shine for 2-1 lead in Commissioner's Cup semis. Sports News Abroad, Spurs' big opening run leads to victory this time. West Semis versus Thunder now tied at 2-2. And Djokovic beats Pericard to begin hunt for 25th Grand Slam crown. Those are the headlines, now the sports stories in detail.
10: Detalye ng mga naganap na sports matchups.
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9: Alright, for our top story mga kababayan, happy birthday Alex Ayala. Filipino tennis sensation Alex Ayala is entering the 2026 French Open main draw at Roland Garros in Paris with renewed confidence as competition begins today. Ayala, who celebrated her 21st birthday on Saturday, faces a stern challenge in the opening round against 17th-ranked American Iva Jovic. The singles clash marks their first meeting on the court after previously teaming up in doubles tournaments earlier this year.
23: More prepared than last year. I think I have improved a lot on the surface. Of course, I have such a long way to go, but I think I've improved a lot in the past year as a player, and it's really helped me manage the challenges that come with the surface for me. I think I'm super excited for this week. I mean, we do the preparation, obviously, to arrive to the Grand Slams well. So I'm feeling good. I'm happy. And, you know, nothing on the line, nothing to lose. So I'm really excited. Yeah.
9: Panayam po kay world number 37, Alex Ayala, courtesy of tennis365.com. Miss Ayala made her French Open main draw debut last year but bowed out in the opening round after a loss to Colombia's Emiliana Arango. In doubles action, Miss Ayala will partner with world number 9 Canadian Victor Imboco for the first time. The pair is set to take on the formidable tandem of Filipina-Canadian Leila Fernandez and Diana Schneider of Russia. We go to cycling. Road cyclist Maritania M. Skrog has qualified for the Dakar 2026 Youth Olympic Games set October 13 to November 13 in Senegal. The 17-year-old Krog earned the lone Youth Olympic cycling berth for Team Pilipinas, followed her impressive 6th place finish in the Asian Youth Games 2025 held in Bahrain.
5: Sobrang saya ko po nung nalaman ko po na ako po yung napili nila na mag-represent po ng country po natin para po sa Youth Olympic Games po. Hindi ko po talaga expect na ako po yung mapipili nila, and sobrang thankful po kay Sir John Lumibao sa binigay niya pong opportunity sa akin. 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
9: Panayam po kay Maritania M. Skrog, road cycling qualifier para sa Dakar Youth Olympics. The Phil Cycling Nationals and Batang Pinoy standout is the youngest daughter of national team coach Marita Lucas Skrog. Her sister Matilda is a member of both the National Women's Squad and Standard Insurance Philippines, while her brother Luis competes as a continental rider. Skrog also displayed a strong promise in track as she almost made the podium at the ACC Track Championship last March, placing fourth in the Women's Junior Elimination event. Promising tracksters Naomi Cesar and P. Durden Wangkai have also qualified for the Dakar 2026 Youth Olympic Games. Philippine Athletics Track and Field Association Secretary General Jasper Tanhueco confirmed to Sports Radio 918 that both 17-year-old athletes claimed tickets to the YOG with their medal victories in last year's Asian Youth Games in Bahrain. Cesar, a Filipino-American based in Oregon, won silver in the women's 800-meter race. Wangkai, on the other hand, topped the men's 200-meter dash. Tanhueco said Patafa is happy and proud of Cesar and Wangkai for qualifying for the YOG, qualifying and for achieving so much at a young age. He added that their qualification reflects not only their talent but also their hard work, discipline, and commitment to representing the Philippines with pride. The Youth Olympics, according to Tanhueco, will serve as a big step for Cesar and Wangkai's development. Let's go to MMA. Four Filipino mixed martial artists have secured berths to the 2026 Aichi Nagoya Asian Games in Japan in September. They are Gina Inyong Araos, Jean-Claude Saklag, Stefan Loman, Winnie Bayawon, and Isa Ratcliffe, following their medal-winning performances at the 4th Asian Mixed Martial Arts Championships 2026 held in Tashkent, Uzbekistan, where Team Philippines collected 2 gold medals and 3 bronzes. Inyong Araos captured the gold medal in the women's modern MMA minus 54-kilogram division, while Saklag topped the men's traditional MMA minus 65-kilogram category. The Philippines' 3 bronze medals came from Loman in the men's traditional MMA minus 71-kilogram division, Bayawon in the men's modern MMA minus 56-kilogram class, and Ratcliffe in the women's traditional MMA minus 54-kilogram category. Organized by the Asian Mixed Martial Arts Association, the tournament serves as Asia's official qualifying event for the 2026 Asian Games in Aichi, Nagoya, Japan, with top performers and medalists earning qualification spots for the continental meet. Punta naman po natin ang mga kaganapan sa Palarong Pambansa 2026.
8: Luzon, Visayas, Mindanao. 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Tumutok sa Sports Radio 918 mula May 24 hanggang May 31 para sa mga pinakasariwang balita, resulta, interviews. Direkta mula sa Agusan del Sur. Subaybayan sa radyo at social media ang iba't ibang kwento ng tagumpay ng ating mga future sports heroes. 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Palarong Pambansa 2026 sa Sports Radio 918.
9: Latest, Krisha May Taharas began her Palarong Pambansa 2026 campaign the same way she did in 2025. Let's add the recap from Agusan del Sur. Here's Just Light.
0: Krishna made the Haros now owns a special place in Palarong Pambansa history as the first athlete to win the first gold in two straight years. On Monday, the 14-year-old Eastern Visayas runner clocked 10 minutes and 4.76 seconds to rule the 3,000-meter secondary girls race once again. Her time was even faster than her 10 minutes 18.6 second performance in 2025 in Lawag, Ilocos Norte. Angel Lumakang, also from Eastern Visayas, came in second in 10 minutes 16.24 seconds, while Region 11's Charlene Cos claimed the bronze with a time of 10 minutes 17.20 seconds. From the Palarong Pambansa 2026 in Agusan del Sur, this is Just Light Sports Radio 918.
4: Palarong Pambansa 2026.
9: Thank you very much, Jess Lide. Still sa ating palaro updates, Philippine President Ferdinand R. Marcos Jr. announced cash incentives for medalists of the 66th Palarong Pambansa, the first such program in the history of the country's premier student-athlete competition. The Philippine Sports Commission, or PSE, in partnership with the Department of Education, or DepEd, allotted 10 million pesos for the incentives following the President's directive to strengthen grassroots sports development.
12: Masaya akong ibalita sa inyo, sa kauna-unahang pagkakataon, maglalaan ang Philippine Sports Commission ng mga incentive para sa mga medalista sa regular sports at sa para games bilang pagkikilala sa inyong husay. 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
9: Talumpati po ni Philippine President Ferdinand R. Marcos Jr. via RTVM. Gold medalist will receive 5,000 pesos, silver medalist 3,000 pesos, and bronze medalist 2,000 pesos. PSE Chairperson John Patrick Gregorio underscored that the incentives aim to support the training and development of young athletes and help ease the financial burden of their families. The incentive fund was made possible with the assistance of the Philippine Amusement and Gaming Corporation. More than 13,000 student athletes are competing in the 66th Palarong Pambansa in Prosperidad, Agusan del Sur, that will run until May 31.
4: Palarong Pambansa 2026 sa Sports Radio 918.
9: Palarong Pambansa 2026. More Palarong Pambansa updates tayo mga kaibigan. Palarong Pambansa 2026 opened in Prosperidad, Agusan del Sur, like it's the new year. The Sunday night sky was enveloped with colors and bright lights from fireworks and the drone light show during the opening ceremony held at the GovDO Plaza Memorial Sports Complex. Dubbed Palaro to Agsur, the 66th edition of the game set a standard in terms of visual extravagance as the opening ceremony was tagged by netizens as the new standard. No less than Department of Education Secretary Sonny Angara recognized the effort and improvement presented by the host province of Agusan del Sur. This year's Palaro will feature 24 regular sports, 4 para sports, 3 demonstration, and 3 exhibition games. Cagayan Valley dominated the soft tennis demo competitions with 3 gold medals. Ivan Bert Pastor was the centerpiece as he won in singles play as well as in doubles with John Carlo Pastor and in mixed doubles with Michelle Ann Asas. Sakser Jen Charmile Mansaades escaped with the other gold in the women's singles while Cassidy Jade Mongaya and Regina Faye Tambole won the girls' doubles. Tournament director Billy Edra was extremely satisfied with the conduct of the games and hopes that the next edition will welcome soft tennis as a regular sport.
4: Luzon, Visayas, Mindanao. Handa na para sa pinakamalaki, pinaka-exciting at pinakamaaksyong grassroots multi-sport event ng bansa. Palarong Pambansa 2026. Tumutok sa Sports Radio 918 mula May 24 hanggang May 31 para sa mga pinakasariwang balita, resulta, interviews. Direkta mula sa Agusan del Sur. Subaybayan sa radyo at social media ang iba't ibang kwento ng tagumpay ng ating mga future sports heroes. Sa tulong ng Philippine Sports Commission at Department of Education. Palarong Pambansa 2026 sa Sports Radio 918.
9: Moving on to other sports developments, the Philippines failed to reach the men's team regular semifinals at the TM Istav Sepak Takraw World Cup held in Kuala Lumpur, Malaysia. Jason Huerte, Mark Fuentes, Glyn Delfori, and Ray J. Ortueste or Tuste rather, were knocked out by Indonesia in the quarterfinals, final score 1-2. Team Philippines started strong and dominated the opening set 15-7. However, the Indonesian squad staged a fierce comeback to claim the second frame with the same score and force a decider. The final set turned to be a 4-point battle, but Indonesia ultimately showed resilience to secure the match 17-16. Indonesia eventually lost to semis in the semis rather to eventual champion Malaysia. We now go to the PBA semifinals. Reigning champions TNT Tropang 5G and Barangay Hinebra San Miguel moved halfway from setting up another finals rematch after winning Game 3 of the PBA 50th Season Commissioner's Cup semifinals Sunday at the Mall of Asia Arena. Despite playing with an all-Filipino lineup due to Ball's Achilles tear last Friday, the Tropang 5G were able to pull off a 77-75 squeaker against the Meralco Balls to regain the series at 2-1, capped by RR Pogoy's game-winning three with 7 seconds left. Reynan Batak led the scoring for TNT with 18 points, while Brandon Ganuelas Rosser was tagged as the best player of Game 3 with 8 points, 8 rebounds, and 3 block shots. Marvin Jones top-scored for the Bolts with 22 points. In the second game, the Barangay Hinebra San Miguel Jin Gings outclassed the Rain or Shine Alaska Painters. Final score 103-98 to flip the series lead in their favor 2-1. Scotty Thompson powered the offense for Hinebra with 25 points on 9 of 13 shooting from the field, added 7 rebounds, 3 steals, and 2 assists. Jalen Johnson and Kaelin Tiongson both scored 23 points for the Lasso Painters in a losing effort. Game number 4 of the semifinals will be on Wednesday at the Smart Araneta Coliseum. Let's go to volleyball. 14th will have a chance to take the top pick as the Premier Volleyball League Lottery takes place tonight at the TV5 Media Center in Mandaluyong City. The lottery will determine the order of the first 4 picks for the PVL draft set on June 3 at the Novotel Manila Araneta City. League Commissioner Sherwin Malonzo and a delegate from the Games and Amusement Boards will oversee the proceedings. Capital One, who chose Bela Belen as the first overall pick the previous year, has a 40% chance of securing the top pick once more. Galleries Towers has a 30% chance, followed by Zuz Coffee with 20% and Chocomucho with 10%. This year's draft class will feature National University's Alisa Solomon, who previously played in the Japan SV League for the Osaka Marvelous, 4-time UAAP Best Middle Blocker Nina Itang, and 2-time UAAP Best Libero Detdet Pepito. Rian Maliksi continued her stellar showing at the NCAA Golf Division 1 Championship with the Filipina ace putter in joint 8, going into the final round of the individual play at Omni La Costa Resort and Spa's North Course in Carlsbad, California. Following a 73 and a 69 in the first two rounds, Maliksi had a bogey-free 68 in the third round for a 6-under 210 total. The 19-year-old Duke freshman stands just 4 shots off of the current leader, Farah O'Keefe of Texas University, with one round remaining. She became just the 4th Blue Devil to post back-to-back rounds in the 60s during an NCAA championship. Maliksi's performance also led the Blue Devils to a share of 7th place in the team event with a 2-over 866 total. The top 8 after Tuesday's 72 holes will advance to match play beginning Wednesday. We go to esports. Navi PH clinched the Athena Cup Season 2 title after sweeping the Falcons Vega PH 4-0 in the Grand Finals. Navi secured the first 2 games in a tightly contested fashion led by gold laner Lorian Rian Alcaraz and jungler Keishi Alberto. In game number 3, mid laner Honey Rain Talagtag starred in a flawless 4-0-8 KDA on Valentina as Navi claimed a 14-6 victory. Talagtag continued her strong form in game number 4, helping Navi dominate team fights and complete a wipeout en route to a 14-2 win. Navi earned 135,000 pesos and Talagtag was named Finals MVP. The victory also secured the team a spot in the MLBB Women's Invitational 2026 at the Esports World Cup. In other esports news, Filipino players Patrick Patman Mendoza and Xavier Savvy 8K1 helped Global Esports qualify for the Valorant event at the 2026 Esports World Cup after defeating South Korea's Nongshim Red Force 3-2 in the Pacific qualifier. After a 14-16 overtime loss on split, Global Esports bounced back with a dominant 13-1 and 13-7 victories on Pearl and Haven. Nongshim leveled the series with a 39 win on Breeze, but Global Esports rallied from an 8-4 deficit in the deciding map Ascent to secure a 13-11 victory and clinch the series.
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28: Dahil sa sunod-sunod na balita ng mga lindol sa bansa, madalas naririnig natin ang mga terminong magnitude at

Sambo Championships hosting of the Philippines set in June at the Ninoy Aquino Stadium. The PSA Forum tomorrow will take place, will start at around 10:30 a.m. at the Philippine Sports Commission Media Room. It will be live stream at the facebook.com/Philippine Sports Writers Association and encore broadcast tomorrow after Tuesday's Sports News Roundup. Now go to our foreign sports development, starting with the NBA playoffs. Victor Wembanyama had 33 points to lead the San Antonio Spurs to a 103-82 home win over the Oklahoma City Thunder to even the Western Conference Finals at 2 games each at the Frostbank Center. Wembanyama added 8 rebounds, 5 assists, 3 blocks, and 2 steals. Stephon Castle had 13 points, while De'Aaron Fox added 12 points, 10 rebounds, and 5 assists as the Spurs shot 38.9% from the field and 27.3% from beyond the arc or 3-point range. The Spurs took control early with a big run for the second consecutive game. In Game 3, San Antonio opened with a 15-zip run before losing 123-108. Today, San Antonio scored 16 consecutive points in 4 minutes to build another 15-point lead. The Thunder shot 33% from the field, their worst shooting percentage in any game since March 2022, and worst in a playoff game since 2020. Oklahoma City also shot just 18.2% from 3-point range. Shai Gilgeous-Alexander led the reigning champions with 19 points on 6-of-15 shooting. No other Thunder player scored more than 12. The series returns at Paycom Center in Oklahoma City for game number 5 set on Wednesday, Philippine time. Still in the NBA playoffs, the New York Knickerbockers, or the New York Knicks, lead the Eastern Conference Finals over the Cleveland Cavaliers 3-0 or 3-0, giving them an opportunity to advance to the NBA Finals with a road victory on Tuesday, Philippine time. Game 4 of the Eastern Conference Finals is set at 8 a.m. at the Rocket Arena in Cleveland, bukas po. The Knicks have won a franchise record 10 consecutive playoff games by an average of 22.5 points. Leading the assault is Jalen Brunson, who is averaging 29 points and 8.7 assists in the first 3 games of the conference finals while playing a series-high 128 minutes. The 8-year professional was named to the All-NBA second team along with Donovan Mitchell. The Cavaliers is laser-focused on Game 4 as third-seeded New York aims for its first East crown since 1999. Meanwhile, the 4th-seeded Cavaliers just want to win and avoid being swept in a series for the first time since the 2018 NBA Finals against the Golden State Warriors. That also was the last time they advanced to the East Finals until this season. Cleveland squandered a 22-point lead in the final 7:52 of regulation in game number 1, then collapsed in overtime for a 115-104 loss. The Cavs have not recovered from it, dropping game 2 by a 109-93 margin and never leading in a 121-108 defeat in game number 3. The Cavs are in a gargantuan task ahead as no NBA team has come back from a 3-0 deficit in a playoff series. We now go to Roland Garros in Paris. Third seed Novak Djokovic survived world number 83 Giovanni Perricard, while 7th seed Taylor Fritz became the biggest casualty on opening day of the French Open men's action. The 39-year-old Serbian rallied from one set down to beat 22-year-old Perricard 5-7, 7-5, 6-1, 6-4 for a record 80 wins against 2 losses in the first round Grand Slam matches. He lost a major opener 20 years ago at the 2006 Australian Open. Meanwhile, 21-year-old wildcard Nishesh Basavaredi earned the first major upset of Roland Garros by stunning fellow American Fritz 7-6, 7-6, 6-7, 6-1 in 2 hours and 45 minutes to reach the second round for the second consecutive Grand Slam tournament. Second seed Alexander Zverev's pursuit of his first Grand Slam title opened on a good note as the German easily eliminated home favorite Benjamin Bonzi 6-3, 6-4, 6-2. Other early action saw 21st seed Alejandro Davidovich-Fokina rally from 2 sets down to oust Damir Dzumhur 6-7, 6-3, 2-6, 7-5, 6-3 in 4 hours and 5 minutes. 13th seed Karin Khachanov powered to a 6-3, 7-6, 6-love victory against French wildcard Arthur Gaya. In the women's side of the Roland Garros, Hailey Baptiste overcame former champion Barbora Krejcikova, while 8th seed Mira Andreeva continued her solid clay court following the first round of the French Open 2026. Baptiste, seeded number 26, saved 2 match points to defeat Krejcikova 6-7, 7-6, 6-2 after almost 3 hours. The American, who reached the 4th round in Paris last year, has now won 6 main draw matches at the French Open, tied for her most at any WTA event alongside Miami. Andreeva, meanwhile, erased all the bitter memories of last year's quarterfinal loss to wildcard Louis Boisson by easily dispatching Fiona Ferro, also a wildcard, 6-3, 6-3.

0: The Russian team notched her tour-leading 16th clay court win of the season and her 12th match win at the French Open. In other results, Ukraine's Marta Kostyuk defeated Russian-born Oksana Selek-Meteva 6-2, 6-3, while Francesca Jones of Great Britain battled back from a set and a breakdown to defeat Brazil's Beatriz Haddad-Maia 1-6, 7-6, 6-2. Emma Raducanu bowed to Argentina's Solana Sierra, love 6-6-7, while Sofia Kenin was defeated 6-3, 7-6 by fellow American Peyton Stearns. We now go to boxing. Alexander Usyk retained his WBC heavyweight crown with an 11-round stoppage win over kickboxing champion Rico Verhoeven on Sunday night in Egypt. The finish, however, is being questioned for being too early. The defending champion found himself in trouble as Verhoeven, who came into the fight with a 1-0 pro boxing record, fought fire with fire and kept coming forward. Two judges scored the fight even after round 10 with a third had it for Verhoeven. But with just seconds left in the 11th, Ukraine's Usyk landed a massive right uppercut and dropped his Dutch opponent headfirst into the ropes. Verhoeven made it back to his feet and was given time to put his mouthpiece back. Usyk, frustrated with the extra time given to Verhoeven, charged with heavy combinations and tried to finish the show. And with just a second remaining in the round, referee Mark Lyson stepped in to stop the contest, prompting Verhoeven and his corner to erupt in protest. Usyk, who called Verhoeven an amazing fighter, improved to 25-0 with 16 knockouts. Jonas Vingegaard, we go to cycling. Jonas Vingegaard remained in the pink jersey as the overall race leader. After a neutralized stage 15 of the Giro d'Italia. The Danish rider, who rested the top position in the standings after ruling the Mountainous stage 14 on Saturday, was among those who complained to race commissars about road conditions. The final lap in Milan was eventually neutralized, with Norway's Fredrik Vrenes emerging as winners for his early effort of being in the early breakaway in the 157-kilometer race. The peloton will rest today before the start of the third and final week, during which Vingegaard will capitalize on his 2.5-minute overall lead to secure the title. We now go to world football or world soccer. Bruno Fernandes etched his name into Premier League history by breaking the competition's single-season assists record during Manchester United's 3-0 win at Brighton and Hove Albion. The Portuguese midfielder, fresh from being named Premier League Player of the Season on Saturday, delivered his record-breaking 21st assist of the campaign in the 32nd minute when his corner was headed home by Patrick Dorgu to give United the lead. The goal sparked wild celebrations as United players rushed to congratulate their captain, who had entered a final day tied on 20 assists with Arsenal great Thierry Henry and former Manchester City guard Kevin De Bruyne. United finished third in the standings to return to the UEFA Champions League after a two-year absence from Europe's elite competition. Cesc Fabregas Como qualified for the Champions League for the first time in their history, or in their club history, with a 4-1 victory over 10-man Cremonese in the final day of the Serie A season. Como's win, combined with AC Milan's 2-1 defeat by Cagliari, cemented the fourth-place finish, while the loss for Cremonese confirmed their relegation to Serie B. In other results, Roma emerged victorious over 10-man Hellas Verona 2-0. 3 points for Roma and Como also ensured that another Italian giant, Juventus, will miss out on a Champions League spot. Still in soccer, Lionel Messi's World Cup appearance is now in doubt after he left the field in the 73rd minute of Inter Miami's 6-4 win over Philadelphia Union at New Stadium. The Inter Miami captain was grabbing at the upper part of his left thigh in the 70th minute after taking a free kick. He then asked for a substitution. The apparent injury overshadowed a big comeback win for Miami and a record 8-goal first half. It was not clear if Messi's departure was a precautionary or not, and it did not seem he took any major missteps during the worst of the rain. Messi has said in the past that he will only play in the World Cup if healthy. Argentina is in Group J for the World Cup alongside Algeria, Austria, and Jordan. We go to esports. Eastern European Dota 2 powerhouse Parivision was crowned Dream League Season 29 champions after edging regional rivals Aurora Gaming 3-2 in the grand finals. Parivision opened the series with a dominant 37-13 victory, but Aurora responded with a 40-28 win in Game 2. Parivision regained the lead with a hard-fought 33-25 victory in the 55-minute Game 3 behind Alan's Satanic Galiamov standout Muerta performance before Aurora forced a deciding Game 5 with a convincing 30-15 win in Game number 4. In game number 5, Paravision overcame Aurora's early aggression and relied on Galiamov's gyrocopter to take control late in the game, securing a 21-19 victory after 38 minutes to clinch the title. Paravision took home $290,000 and earned 6,300 ESL Pro Tour points. And finally po, sa ating sports news roundup, here's a glimpse of the golden past in sports history. Mga kababayan, exactly 95 years ago, it was on this day, May 25, 1931. The Automobile Association of the Philippines, formerly known as the Philippine Motor Association, was founded to serve as the country's national sports association in the field of motorsports and to provide motoring needs for Filipinos. Among those who organized the NSA were Jorge Vargas, Carlos P. Romulo, and Albino Sisig. And so goes your sports news roundup for today, May 25, 2026, as compiled and edited by the men and women of your institution in Philippine Sports Broadcast. 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

0: Parang missing in action si Rey ng Batak. 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Naku, yung Meralco, baka magkaroon na to ng PTSD kapag ang kalaban nila ay all Filipino lineup. Kasi nakakadalawang talo na sila against an all-Filipino lineup team. Diba? Yung Rain or Shine early in the Commissioner's Cup. And then ito, TNT, na all-Filipino din lineup. Tinalo sila na meron silang import. So, anyway, aabang natin. Magiging response sa Meralco sa susunod nilang game. Pero, pakinggan muna natin itong saloobin ng TNT Tropang 5G sa kanilang tagumpay. Narito po si Coach Ot Reyes and Brandon Ganuelas Rosser.
1: Welcome to the post-game press conference. We are joined by the winning head coach, Chot Reyes. Coach, congratulations. Winning with an all-Filipino lineup. 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And of course, the experience that comes with staying calm and showing up during crunch time moments.
2: More than the caliber and depth of our team, I think it's the heart, it's our heart, really. All of our discussion yesterday in practice, even before any kind of game planning and tactical discussion, was just about setting our minds right that we can, that we can, that we have a chance. We knew coming into this series that for us to beat Meralco, even with, when we had ball, we said we had to match their energy and their effort. Yesterday, our discussion was, when, because we're all Filipino, without ball, we cannot match Meralco's energy and effort. We have to overcome it. We have to find a way to put in more energy, put in more effort than Meralco. And that's the only way we'll have a chance. And I think that's the story. That's how the game panned out. Not a nice game, very ugly game for us offensively. Couldn't make shots. We hit only 25% of our three-point shots because Meralco puts a defensive team there that it's really hard to score against them. So we were just able to manage and stay in the game with our defense as well. And in the end, it just became a battle of attrition, a defensive game. But credit to our players for just sticking with each other more than anything, sticking with each other and continuing to fight. Even when they, when we were down, what, 8-9 points, start of the fourth, middle of the fourth, we still kept on fighting. And that's a big adage on our team. As long as you don't give up, you always give yourself a chance. Today, we gave ourselves a chance. Lucky break for us. They missed a couple of layups. But, you know, that's basketball.
1: The floor is now open if the media has any questions.
3: Brandon, congratulations. Big game for you, especially in those last few minutes, delivering on both ends.
4: Yeah, I think the last 2 minutes are the only minutes I played good, honestly. I was very frustrated. You know, I was missing easy shots. But when I missed one, coach said, make one layup, just make one. And at the end, I made one, and it was big. So, you know, like coach said, it just was a collective effort. It took a lot of energy. But that's what it took to win today. So, you know, just credit to the whole team and the coaches.
3: How does this win speak of your caliber and your determination to win, especially after that setback you had with Ball's injury?
4: Yeah, you know, it's really disappointing, you know, losing Ball, losing our teammate, losing our brother. You know, coach said that he messaged him and said he really wanted to be out here. So we wanted to go out there and dedicate the game to him and play for him. And, you know, he carried us here, so hopefully we can, you know, bring us across the finish line, we can finish the job. But, you know, we have a core of guys that, you know, we're, when our back is against the wall, you know, we find ways. And, you know, today, like Coach said, a couple lucky bounces, a couple plays we made, and we came out.